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1: Good day, everyone. Here's your weather forecast for Fredericton, Oromocto, and the Capital Region. Wednesday night, skies remain partly to mostly cloudy with a low around 12 degrees. Looking to Thursday, expect a mix of sun and cloud to start the day, becoming increasingly cloudy as the day progresses. There's a chance of a few showers developing later in the afternoon or evening. High temperatures will reach about 23 degrees, remaining close to seasonal norms for late June. And Thursday night, cloudy periods with a low near 13 degrees. Your long-term outlook to Friday looks cooler with a greater chance of showers and possible thunderstorms moving into the region. That's your latest weather forecast for Fredericton, Oromocto, and the Capital Region. Have a great day and stay tuned for more local weather updates throughout the day.
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Kiss I miss kissing, all your love I miss loving, all the kiss I miss kissing, the way I love you, baby, you don't know what you've been missing.

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2: Good day, everyone. Here's your weather forecast for Fredericton, Oromocto, and the Capital Region. Wednesday night, skies remain partly to mostly cloudy with a low around 12 degrees. Looking to Thursday, expect a mix of sun and cloud to start the day, becoming increasingly cloudy as the day progresses. There's a chance of a few showers developing later in the afternoon or evening. High temperatures will reach about 23 degrees, remaining close to seasonal norms for late June. And Thursday night, cloudy periods with a low near 13 degrees. Your long-term outlook to Friday looks cooler with a greater chance of showers and possible thunderstorms moving into the region. That's your latest weather forecast for Fredericton, Oromocto, and the Capital Region. Have a great day and stay tuned for more local weather updates throughout the day.
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2: Good day, everyone. Here's your weather forecast for Fredericton, Oromocto, and the Capital Region. Wednesday night, skies remain partly to mostly cloudy with a low around 12 degrees. Looking to Thursday, expect a mix of sun and cloud to start the day, becoming increasingly cloudy as the day progresses. There's a chance of a few showers developing later in the afternoon or evening. High temperatures will reach about 23 degrees, remaining close to seasonal norms for late June. And Thursday night, cloudy periods with a low near 13 degrees. Your long-term outlook to Friday looks cooler with a greater chance of showers and possible thunderstorms moving into the region. That's your latest weather forecast for Fredericton, Oromocto, and the Capital Region. Have a great day and stay tuned for more local weather updates throughout the day.
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Merci beaucoup tout le monde. Au revoir.

Yeah, man, no. Sure been a struggle, no. Yeah, getting tight. What the hell going on with things?

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I need to get out of the place a little bit.

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0: Let me tell you something. 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
0: We're going to go step out tonight and go down to downtown San Francisco. 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
3: Good day, everyone. Here's your weather forecast for Fredericton, Oromocto, and the Capital Region. Wednesday night, skies remain partly to mostly cloudy with a low around 12 degrees. Looking to Thursday, expect a mix of sun and cloud to start the day, becoming increasingly cloudy as the day progresses. There's a chance of a few showers developing later in the afternoon or evening. High temperatures will reach about 23 degrees, remaining close to seasonal norms for late June. And Thursday night, cloudy periods with a low near 13 degrees. Your long-term outlook to Friday looks cooler with a greater chance of showers and possible thunderstorms moving into the region. That's your latest weather forecast for Fredericton, Oromocto, and the Capital Region. Have a great day and stay tuned for more local weather updates throughout the day.
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2: Good day, everyone. Here's your weather forecast for Fredericton, Oromocto, and the Capital Region. Wednesday night, skies remain partly to mostly cloudy with a low around 12 degrees. Looking to Thursday, expect a mix of sun and cloud to start the day, becoming increasingly cloudy as the day progresses. There's a chance of a few showers developing later in the afternoon or evening. High temperatures will reach about 23 degrees, remaining close to seasonal norms for late June. And Thursday night, cloudy periods with a low near 13 degrees. Your long-term outlook to Friday looks cooler with a greater chance of showers and possible thunderstorms moving into the region. That's your latest weather forecast for Fredericton, Oromocto, and the Capital Region. Have a great day and stay tuned for more local weather updates throughout the day.
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6: After the break, we'll sit down with Robert and producer Steve Jordan, and it's an interview you don't want to miss.
4: That's all coming up right now on Bill Street Caravan.
6: What's up, Pat?
4: Oh, not much.
6: We have one heck of a show lined up this week.
4: Five-time Grammy Award winner Robert Cray is with us. And wait, it gets even better.
6: How do you even top that?
4: Backing him are Memphis legends, the internationally recognized High Rhythm Section. And behind the kit is the renowned drummer Steve Jordan.
6: Let's fill in the blanks for the fine people out there in radio land. So Robert Cray is one of the finest guitar players and vocalists on the planet. We all know that. And there's always been this Memphis thread throughout his career. He's made many of his records in Memphis at Ardent Studios and at Royal Studios. Willie Mitchell produced a few of his studio efforts. He's in deep with the Mitchell family, which kind of brings us to this most recent effort.
4: Oh, and let me add that Robert also recorded and toured many times with the Memphis Horns, Wayne Jackson, and Andrew Love.
6: Right.
4: They were a big part of his sound in the 80s and 90s, and the Horns were the original on-air personalities for the radio program you're listening to now.
6: That's right. So enter producer, drummer, slash one of the most tasteful and talented musicians in the world, Steve Jordan.
4: Steve Jordan, known best for his work with Keith Richards, The Stones, Bob Dylan, Neil Young, B.B. King, Buddy Guy, Alicia Keys, and most recently John Mayer. He's played with a lot of people.
6: And, at least in my mind, also known for that little documentary that he and Robert Cray made with their old pal Keith Richards back in the late 80s, Hail Hail Rock and Roll. That changed the course of this right here 12-year-old boy's life.
4: Did you tell him that?
6: No. He's pretty intense in person, so I just kind of shut up.
4: Well, Robert and Steve holed up in Memphis a few months ago at Royal Studios with our friend Boo Mitchell behind the console and cut a record with a group of living legends, the High Rhythm Section, Leroy and Charles Hodges, Archie Turner, and Lanny McMillan leading the horn section. These are the guys. Well, I don't even know where to start.
6: I know, there's not enough time in our program.
4: Not only are they our friends and some of the best people you could ever know, they're simply the baddest, funkiest rhythm section ever.
6: Mm-hmm.
4: They are behind all these classic Memphis soul cuts that came out on High Records. Al Green, Ann Peebles, Otis Clay, Don Bryant, O.V. Wright. I mean, it's mind-blowing.
6: Yeah. The result is titled Robert Cray and High Rhythm. It's out right now on JV Records. This week's program is their coming out party, captured live in Memphis in front of an adoring crowd of fans, friends, and relatives.
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1: 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The soundtrack of America was made in Tennessee.
2: We're back, and for those of you just tuning in, this week we're featuring Robert Cray with High Rhythm as they celebrate the release of a brand new studio effort recorded at Royal Studios right here in Memphis, Tennessee.
0: The show was captured at Laughlin Yard. Let's talk a little bit about that. It's a very unique setting.
2: You know, it's a barn. They refer to it as a, quote, coach house, which I guess sounds a little more debonair, but it's a giant barn in downtown Memphis. It has to be over 100 years old. It's where the stables for the Peabody Hotel's carriage horses were, and I think before that it was a cotton warehouse or something.
0: A very unique, special place, a very raw and real setting right smack in the middle of the hustle and bustle of downtown. And I'll add that Bill Street Caravan queen of the mixing console, Don Hopkins, had the place rocking.
2: She is the best. So you and I were over at Royal Studios while the guys were rehearsing for the show. That was really fun, hanging out with the Hodges brothers and Tex and Harold from the Masqueraders. And you had a chance to sit down and talk with Robert Cray and Steve Jordan. Let's listen in on that.
0: Well, we are here at Royal Studio. Actually, we're not in the Bill Street Caravan studio, but we are in historic Royal Studios. And our guests today, Robert Cray and Steve Jordan. So I'm curious, as a musician and as a producer, how do you view yourself? When you introduce yourself to people, do you say, oh, hey, I play music, or do you say, oh, I produce records?
3: I'm a musician. Mm-hmm. And I think that's the thing that I always gravitate to. First, that's the thing that keeps me honest, and it informs every other thing that I do. If I'm producing, engineering, arranging, composing, it's from the place of being a musician.
0: What was the thing that hooked you guys together? What was the thing that said, yeah, I want to work with him?
4: Well, we've had the opportunity over the years. It was 30 years ago, just over 30 years ago, that we met during the filming of Hail, Hail, Rock and Roll. And so we had that great opportunity to work together. And I mean, think...
3: Yeah, we owe it to Chuck Berry, actually.
4: Yeah.
3: That we were working together.
4: Yeah.
3: So it was kind of apropos on the day he passed that the two of us were together.
4: Yeah.
0: Wow.
3: Mm-hmm. You know, it's kind of wild.
4: And this, I believe, is the fifth project that we've worked together on. We had talked about doing another project, and Steve had emailed me and said, I got it. Robert Cray in High Rhythm. And I said, that's great, you know. And we can record here at Royal Studios. So that's how we came together for this project.
0: It's definitely not your first time calling on some Memphis artists to participate in your musical journey.
4: No.
0: You've worked with Duck Dunn, Steve Cropper. The Memphis Horns.
4: Memphis Horns.
0: The Horns were in the band, in fact.
4: Exactly.
0: For a while. And then also Willie Mitchell produced.
4: Produced a cut on one of the albums that Steve produced,
3: yeah.
4: Take His Shoes Off. And so we came here for some work, and we also recorded in Nashville as well for that particular record. And so, you know, and of course, I'm a huge fan of Memphis music because this is ground zero as far as I'm concerned. Memphis is ground zero for all the music, so, you know, I'm a huge fan.
0: Robert, you've said that you've never played the same solo twice.
4: Right.
0: And then we've got you, Steve, who are trying to catch that moment, that magic moment.
3: Absolutely.
0: So come on, live against recording.
3: Great question.
4: Yeah.
3: Great
4: live,
3: question.
4: Live is, to me, that's where it's at. I mean, you know, the recording is one thing, but that's your springboard. I mean, it's there. That's when you're learning the tune and everything like that. But once you got it in your soul, you, without even thinking about what you've already done in the studio, you're someplace else. And that's kind of like we're talking about the genre thing again. You leave that because what you're doing now is you're working from your gut and you're improvising. You're off in the jazz land, even mm-hmm. though you can call us whatever kind of music you want, but we're off someplace else. But you're also you got your feet on the ground, and you're off someplace. You're in the tune. I can't express it.
3: Yeah.
4: It's just fun. It's just fun being there in that moment to create, you mm-hmm. know. And live is where it's at. You're there on the stage. You're thinking about the tune. You're in the tune. You're in the moment. And that's where it's at.
5: You're also playing to the people. You're reacting to the people, the reaction.
4: Yep.
5: You have the instant gratification of it. When you're making a record, sometimes you don't know. You're not getting any feedback except for the people that are around you.
0: I'll close with asking both of you, have you even thought about a day when you're going to retire?
5: There's no such thing as a musician.
4: There isn't. No.
5: Retiring, that's...
4: There isn't.
5: You do it just like Chuck did, right up until the time that you cross over.
4: Yeah.
5: And then you continue to do it in another form. Yeah. You know, there's no such thing. That is the reason why we do what we do. We didn't want a day job. not that we have anything against people doing day jobs. That's not what my point. My point is, it's like, what is the thing that's going to keep you engaged in a certain way that nothing else can? Mm-hmm. And that's what being an artist, whether you're a musician, a
4: painter,
5: graphic artist, a painter, a sculptor, that's what you do. You wake up thinking about a thing. You have a canvas that is empty, and by the end of the day, there's something on it.
4: Yeah.
5: That is wild. Every time, I don't even think about it anymore, but it used to freaking blow my mind. And Megan and I would laugh about it. We go and we wake up in the morning because we have a recording studio in our home. So we got this Neve console in the living room. She'd have the making of a tune or something. We finish the tune, we record it. It sounded really good. And then by the end of the day, I would say, man, that sounds really professional.
0: All in a day's work.
5: You know, it sounds really professional. That's really something. That's really wild. You know, it's like, great. Like, you started out the day, we didn't have anything.
4: Right.
5: At the end of the day, we got this thing. Mm-hmm. We gave birth to a thing. And it lives on. And then it has its own life. And it's a great thing. And then you'll hear it 10 years later, 5 years later. You'll hear something that you didn't even remember that had happened. Mm-hmm. And then you like it. It's better than hearing something that happened that you didn't like. That's for sure, I can tell you. But you know, 9 times out of 10, we're liking the thing because you get so into it. You get down in there and you get into the deep molecules. And so you make sure that by the time you say, okay, it's done, that you can feel free letting it go out into the world. Like, you're okay with it. And yeah, so that's it. I love music. I'm going to listen to music my whole life.
4: Yeah,
5: music is in me. I love music. And I'll be listening to music until I'm not here any longer.
4: That's
5: so
4: right.
5: This is what I do. I might as well just embrace it and go for it.
4: Mm-hmm.
5: I might as well just be in it. Period.
4: Yeah.
0: We are here with Robert Cray and Steve Jordan. Many, many, many thanks.
5: Thank you very much for a wonderful time.
4: Thank you.
1: 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Robert and Steve drop a lot of wisdom on everything from the evolution of rock and roll to the Supreme Court of the United States of America.
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you so much for coming out. 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

0: That was Robert Cray with High Rhythm live on Beale Street Caravan, featuring Leroy and Charles Hodges on bass and B3, respectively, Hubby Turner on keys,
1: Lanny McMillan on sax, Jim Spake on baritone, and Mark Franklin on trumpet. Tex Reitzel and Harold Thomas from legendary Memphis vocal group The Masqueraders on background vocals, and the one and only Steve Jordan on drums.
0: Special thanks to Carla Parisi, Don Hopkins, Boo Mitchell, and everyone at JV Records in Laughlin Yard for making this show possible.
1: Again, the record is out now. It's called Robert Cray and High Rhythm, appropriately. They're going to play a short run of shows, so be sure to check out Robert's tour dates on robertcray.com and catch this once-in-a-lifetime show if you can.
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0: And if you can't meet us there, we'll be back right here next week, so we'll see you then. I'm Pat Mitchell-Worley.
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0: Good day, everyone. Here's your weather forecast for Fredericton, Oromocto, and the Capital Region. Wednesday night, skies remain partly to mostly cloudy with a low around 12 degrees. Looking to Thursday, expect a mix of sun and cloud to start the day, becoming increasingly cloudy as the day progresses. There's a chance of a few showers developing later in the afternoon or evening. High temperatures will reach about 23 degrees, remaining close to seasonal norms for late June. And Thursday night, cloudy periods with a low near 13 degrees. Your long-term outlook to Friday looks cooler with a greater chance of showers and possible thunderstorms moving into the region. That's your latest weather forecast for Fredericton, Oromocto, and the Capital Region. Have a great day and stay tuned for more local weather updates throughout the
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3: I was bringing my straight up. I'm fresh out. My brand of gone up. Got my eyes
4: turning. Move around from the finest blues you've never heard. The Roadhouse.

from the Roadhouse Studios in the Little Blue House on the Wetlands in beautiful Iowa City, Iowa. My name's Tony Stidler-Denison. Nick Schneblin opened this hour of the Roadhouse with Ain't Got Time for the Blues, brand new release called Crazy All By Myself. Of course, he's part of the Blues Schneblin family that includes Danielle Nicole Schneblin. They were all trampled underfoot before they set out on solo careers. I got an hour full of new blues, including a set of next generation blues. I've got three Roadhouse debuts, and I got some old favorites coming back around after a bit of an absence. Watermelon Slim, Christone Kingfish Ingram, Gary Clark Jr., Tedeschi Trucks Band, and Blood of Saxophone are ahead. New blues, the next generation, and some old friends. Sounds to me like another hour of the finest blues you've never heard. The 730th Roadhouse. Let's keep this thing rolling with Reese Winans and Friends and a track called That Driving Beat in the Roadhouse.

Earl Friend Watermelon Slim and a J.B. Hutto song called Too Much Alcohol. That's from his latest release called Church of the Blues. Tommy Castro and the Painkillers before that from Killin' It Live, their latest release on Alligator and Calling San Francisco. And first up, Reese Winans and Friends from Sweet Relief and that driving beat featuring Mike Ferris, Polly Sarah, Josh Smith, and Jack Pearson. Let's roll that next generation set that also includes all three Roadhouse debuts in this hour. Starting with a young woman named Adia Victoria from a release called Silences, this is Different Kind of Love.

crockery. Nobody in this big house but me in my empty bed. I'm fresh out. Baby, I'm fresh out.

0: my head.
1: Set of Next Generation Blues in the Roadhouse with three Roadhouse debuts, followed by a duo that is pretty much a staple to the Roadhouse these days. Started it with Adia Victoria and a release called Silences. That was Different Kind of Love. Sunhouse was up next with Runnin' from their release called Rosedale. Guy who got Buddy Guy's attention as sort of a guitar prodigy was up next. That's Christone Kingfish Ingram and Fresh Out featuring Buddy Guy. And of course, Larkin Poe closed it up with California King from their release called Venom and Faith. 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Again, I hope you'll take advantage of one of those many ways to get a hold of me. I really, truly do look forward to hearing from you. My name's Tony Steidler Dennison. We're going to continue on with a guy who's not so far removed himself from being one of those Roadhouse next generation artists. He's got a new release out called This Land. From Gary Clark Jr., this is The Governor in the Roadhouse.

Cedric Burnside from Benton County Relic, and There Is So Much. Before that, Brandon Santini from a release called The Long Shot and Don't Come Around Here. First up, Gary Clark Jr. from his latest release called This Land and The Governor.

Sean Costello opened that set with Mojo Boogie from his release called Sean's Blues. Tedeschi Trucks Band followed that up with They Don't Shine from their new release called Signs. Of course, Sean Costello played guitar on Susan Tedeschi's Tone Cool debut called Just Won't Burn. And you know, in an hour of great female voices, one of them was gonna be Coco Taylor, the man next door from her release called Royal Blue from 2000 featuring Keb Mo. That's going to do it for this hour. Thank you so much for stopping by for another hour of the finest blues you've never heard. Blood of Saxophone is going to take us out with Don't Move Me featuring Crystal Thomas. My name's Tony Stidler-Denison. Come back next week and I'll keep your bar stool warm right here in the Roadhouse.

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4: Good day, everyone. Here's your weather forecast for Fredericton, Oromocto, and the Capital Region. Looking to Thursday, expect a mix of sun and cloud to start the day, becoming increasingly cloudy as the day progresses. There's a chance of a few showers developing later in the afternoon or evening. High temperatures will reach about 23 degrees, remaining close to seasonal norms for late June. And Thursday night, cloudy periods with a low near 13 degrees. Your long-term outlook to Friday looks cooler with a greater chance of showers and possible thunderstorms moving into the region. That's your latest weather forecast for Fredericton, Oromocto, and the Capital Region. Have a great day and stay tuned for more local weather updates throughout the day.
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9: Hey, I can't find that on the radio. 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

From the new music capital of the American South, this is Smokestack Lightning. Hi, everybody. I'm Rob McKinney, and we are sending our good karma to you from the world-famous Ilac & Nichols Studios, smack dab in the middle of the city beautiful, Orlando, Florida. It's the end of the month, so that means the Smokestack Lightning countdown of the top 25 new blues CDs for May 2020 is ready to go. We have taken all the best new music that has been rolling on in. We gathered it all together as a showcase just for you. While the countdown usually takes up most of our show time, do hang around afterwards because the music doesn't stop. With the time I have left, I'm going to slip on some CDs that are brand new and a few that just missed the countdown. I promise you, tonight's show ain't nothing but a good time, and it don't get better than this. So grab your favorite ice-cold beverage, reach over and turn your radio up one notch higher, and let's get this show on the road with harmonica man Mark Hummel at number 25 and his Moving Forward by Looking Back CD, Wayback Machine. Mark explores the glorious Bluebird record sound from the 1930s and 40s with songs like Pepper Mama.

picture into every book. Caesar was such a man, but he sure ran out of luck.

Southern California's Phantom Blues Band from their album Still Cooking at number 24 on the countdown. The tune we just heard is the ballad Blues, How They Linger. Guitarist Tinsley Ellis has 17 solo albums to his name, and Tinsley does blues rock right. His album Ice Cream in Hell is a wonderful showcase of his talent, so let's play the title track on Smokestack Lightning.

0: Canadian vocalist Sass Jordan. Her raspy style of singing has always been perfect for the blues, and her new CD, Rebel Moon Blues, is nothing but. Leaving Trunk is the tune that we pulled to play in the countdown's number 22 spot. You know, when push comes to shove, the world's best blues countdown does belong to Smokestack Lightning, and it will continue right after this.
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0: It's all about the blues. You can't describe it. You just know it when you feel it. And the best blues in the world are found on Smokestack Lightning, the universal standard in blues programming. Coming to you from the Ilac and Nickel production studios in the new music capital of the American South, Orlando, Florida. The name on my office door says Rob McKinney, and we are counting down the top 25 blues CDs for the month of May 2020. We're at number 21, and it belongs to the new Albert Cummings album, Believe. Cummings has been putting his stamp on the blues scene for over a decade, and check out what he does with the Willie Dixon tune, My Babe.

Crystal Shawanda and New Orleans is Sinking from her Church House Blues CD at number 20 on the countdown. Crystal came into the music industry through country music, but seems to have found a home with the blues. Local girl Betty Fox is sitting pretty in the number 19 position with her record Peace in Pieces. The reason is songs like Running Back to You on Smokestack Lightning.

0: Don't do it. 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
1: Australian Blues from singer Annie Piper. Her CD Blow Up Doll is her first recording since relocating to Oregon several years ago. We like the record at number 18. Get Right Church is the latest release from that album. All right, it's time to hear a word from our sponsors. We'll be right back with a little more blues from Down Under when the countdown of the top 25 new blues CDs for May continues, right after this on Smokestack Lightning.

This is Smokestack Lightning, giving a shout out to all you hip shakers, hip makers, and hell raisers out there who join us each week for 4 hours of the best blues in the world. Coming to you from Orlando, Florida, the new music capital of the American South, I'm your host tonight, Rob McKinney. And we are cruising for a bluesin' with our top 25 blues CDs for the month of May 2020. We are hanging out at the number 17 position with a bloody ripper for some blues from the boys down under, guitarists Matty T. Wall and Dave Hole. On Wall's new record, Trans-Pacific Blues Volume 1, the two of them have a cool take on the J.L. Hooker tune, Boom Boom.

Louisiana slide guitar icon Sonny Landreth. And somebody got to make a move from his new studio album, Blacktop Run, doing nicely at number 16 as we count him down. Guitarist Marcus King's new album, El Dorado, is a solid mixture of classic rock, blues, southern R&B, and some country soul. It was produced by Dan Auerbach, and about the song The Well, the 23-year-old King says, it symbolizes the source of all my influences. Marcus King on Smokestack Lightning.

Robert Cray, remembering swampy blues rock pioneer Tony Joe White on the song To Be With You, which is from Cray's album at number 14 on the countdown, That's What I Heard. Cray said it was an honor to pay a tribute to his old friend. If you need to refill your beverage, now's the time. The countdown will continue right after this.

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9: Good day, everyone. Here's your weather forecast for Fredericton, Oromocto, and the Capital Region. Looking to Thursday, expect a mix of sun and cloud to start the day, becoming increasingly cloudy as the day progresses. There's a chance of a few showers developing later in the afternoon or evening. High temperatures will reach about 23 degrees, remaining close to seasonal norms for late June. And Thursday night, cloudy periods with a low near 13 degrees. Your long-term outlook to Friday looks cooler with a greater chance of showers and possible thunderstorms moving into the region. That's your latest weather forecast for Fredericton, Oromocto, and the Capital Region. Have a great day and stay tuned for more local weather updates throughout the day.
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to the front. 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I'm gonna love you, baby, that's no lie. 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

0: Hello, friends and neighbors. This is Curtis Salgado. 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That's right, where blues is brain food for your soul, baby. 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
1: Coal miners, old and young, dirty dusty coveralls, silver lunch can in hand, going down the rake, father and son, carrying on that age-old tradition. You see, they're working men.

0: Hello, my name is James Perley. I'm from Nigukuk First Nation. 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

0: From Feature Story News in London, I'm Stuart Smith. At least 32 people have been killed and 700 injured after two powerful earthquakes struck Venezuela on Wednesday, with the death toll expected to rise. The US Geological Survey recorded a magnitude 7.2 quake, followed just 39 seconds later by a magnitude 7.5 tremor, the largest to hit the country in more than a century. Caracas's main international airport has been shut because of heavy damage. Indian Prime Minister Narendra Modi has expressed his condolences, while US President Donald Trump has said Washington stands ready to provide assistance. Neha Punya reports.
1: The government in Venezuela has now declared a state of emergency. There are worries that a high number of casualties have been reported and there is extensive damage. Tremors were felt all the way in neighboring Colombia. U.S. President Donald Trump has said he is ready and willing to help. He's asked all agencies of the American government to get ready to move quickly.
0: The White House has asked Congress for nearly $88 billion in emergency spending, with the bulk of the money earmarked for the war in Iran. Democrats have dismissed the request, with Senate Minority Leader Chuck Schumer calling it an attempt to paper over the damage of what he called a reckless war. Connecticut Senator Chris Murphy said the package appeared designed not to pass. The request comes a day after both chambers of Congress voted to rebuke U.S. President Donald Trump over the conflict. Mitch McCann reports from New York.
2: For Democrats and some Republicans opposed to the war, putting more money into this becomes tricky because the funding request includes other items that they actually might like, such as $1 billion to finish the design and construction work on the redevelopment of Penn Station here in New York, a mainly Democratic city, of course, $11 billion in economic assistance for farmers, and over $1 billion for the Ebola outbreak in Central Africa. So it's too early to know just yet if this will pass or not, and many of the lawmakers will be growing tired of all the talk around Iran in the lead-up to the midterm elections, of course.
0: 19 EU member states are pushing to accelerate plans for offshore deportation hubs in third countries after the European Parliament backed the bloc's new return regulation last week. Eight countries, including France and Germany, opposed the scheme, with French President Emmanuel Macron saying the concept is incompatible with European values. The regulation still requires formal sign-off from leaders of European countries before it can take effect. William Denslow reports from Brussels.
3: It's a policy that's been tried before, the UK with its Rwanda return hubs idea, that ultimately fell into both political and legal hot water. Italy has pushed to use Albania as a return hub location that also fell into legal trouble.
4: With FSN Spotlight, I'm Simon Marks, looking in more detail today at the imminent coronation of Andy Burnham, the now former mayor of Greater Manchester, as Britain's next prime minister. After winning election to Parliament last week, he could succeed Sir Keir Starmer in No. 10 Downing Street within a month. Mr. Starmer resigned earlier this week following devastating local election results for his governing Labour Party. While Mr. Burnham has served in governments before, his policy plans remain opaque, but Labour lawmakers are clinging to him like driftwood, hoping he will turn their fortunes around. Robert Trimsley, executive editor of the Financial Times, says he's concerned that Mr. Burnham may be ready to fight old political battles, but not new ones.
5: I mean, I think he's shown a fair degree of ambition and determination, and those are the two big things you need to get to be prime minister. But I think there's an awful lot of big strategic thinking which has to be done. And when you look at the challenges facing the country, particularly around the next industrial, the technological revolution, these are things that are coming at us fast now. And Andy Burnham's talking about reindustrialization and the partial nationalization of utilities and rolling back the worst aspects of Thatcherism, perfectly legitimate things to talk about. But there is a sort of nostalgic aspect to this, you know, the Labour Party trying to go back and fight old battles when a lot of the country needs the government to be looking ahead to the next battles.
4: Sir Keir Starmer has now met with Mr. Burnham and agreed to provide support for a smooth transition that should be complete by the latter stages of July. With FSN Spotlight, I'm Simon Marks.
0: To recap the top stories, dozens of people are dead and several hundred injured after two powerful earthquakes struck Venezuela on Wednesday, the latter the largest earthquake to hit the country in more than a century. The White House has asked Congress for nearly $88 billion in emergency spending, with the bulk of that money earmarked for the war in Iran. And Western Europe continues to suffer from an extreme heatwave, with France seeing its hottest day ever and the UK breaking its temperature record for June. That's the latest Feature Story News, Stuart Smith reporting.
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2: Here is your Environment Canada weather update for Fredericton, Oromocto, and the Capital Region. Thursday, June 25th, expect a mix of sun and cloud early, becoming increasingly cloudy through the day. There's a chance of a few showers developing during the afternoon, high near 23 to 24 degrees, Humidex values around 27, UV index high. Thursday night, cloudy periods with a 60% chance of showers, low 12 to 13 degrees. Looking ahead to Friday, June 26th, cloudy skies continue with noticeably cooler temperatures and showers developing through the day. There is also a risk of a few thunder showers. Expect a wet day for much of the capital region. High near 19 to 20 degrees. Friday night, continued cloudy skies with showers at times. Low around 13 to 14 degrees. In summary, after a pleasant Thursday with a mix of sun and cloud and only a slight chance of showers, wetter weather moves into the Fredericton region Friday. Expect cooler temperatures, periods of rain, and the possibility of a few thunder showers before conditions begin to improve for the weekend. That's your look at the weather for Fredericton, Oromocto, and the Capital Region. Have a great day, and thanks for listening.
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1: From Feature Story News in London, I'm Stuart Smith. At least 32 people have been killed and 700 injured after two powerful earthquakes struck Venezuela on Wednesday, with the death toll expected to rise. The US Geological Survey recorded a magnitude 7.2 quake, followed just 39 seconds later by a magnitude 7.5 tremor, the largest to hit the country in more than a century. Caracas's main international airport has been shut because of heavy damage. Indian Prime Minister Narendra Modi has expressed his condolences, while US President Donald Trump has said Washington stands ready to provide assistance. Neha Punya reports.
2: The government in Venezuela has now declared a state of emergency. There are worries that a high number of casualties have been reported and there is extensive damage. Tremors were felt all the way in neighboring Colombia. U.S. President Donald Trump has said he is ready and willing to help. He's asked all agencies of the American government to get ready to move quickly.
1: The White House has asked Congress for nearly $88 billion in emergency spending, with the bulk of the money earmarked for the war in Iran. Democrats have dismissed the request, with Senate Minority Leader Chuck Schumer calling it an attempt to paper over the damage of what he called a reckless war. Connecticut Senator Chris Murphy said the package appeared designed not to pass. The request comes a day after both chambers of Congress voted to rebuke U.S. President Donald Trump over the conflict. Mitch McCann reports from New York.
3: For Democrats and some Republicans opposed to the war, putting more money into this becomes tricky because the funding request includes other items that they actually might like, such as $1 billion to finish the design and construction work on the redevelopment of Penn Station here in New York, a mainly Democratic city, of course, $11 billion in economic assistance for farmers, and over $1 billion for the Ebola outbreak in Central Africa. So it's too early to know just yet if this will pass or not, and many of the lawmakers will be growing tired of all the talk around Iran in the lead-up to the midterm elections, of course.
1: 19 EU member states are pushing to accelerate plans for offshore deportation hubs in third countries after the European Parliament backed the bloc's new return regulation last week. Eight countries, including France and Germany, opposed the scheme, with French President Emmanuel Macron saying the concept is incompatible with European values. The regulation still requires formal sign-off from leaders of European countries before it can take effect. William Denslow reports from Brussels.
4: It's a policy that's been tried before, the UK with its Rwanda return hubs idea, that ultimately fell into both political and legal hot water. Italy has pushed to use Albania as a return hub location that also fell into legal trouble.
5: With FSN Spotlight, I'm Simon Marks, looking in more detail today at the imminent coronation of Andy Burnham, the now former mayor of Greater Manchester, as Britain's next prime minister. After winning election to Parliament last week, he could succeed Sir Keir Starmer in No. 10 Downing Street within a month. Mr. Starmer resigned earlier this week following devastating local election results for his governing Labour Party. While Mr. Burnham has served in governments before, his policy plans remain opaque, but Labour lawmakers are clinging to him like driftwood, hoping he will turn their fortunes around. Robert Shrimsley, executive editor of the Financial Times, says he's concerned that Mr. Burnham may be ready to fight old political battles, but not new ones.
6: I mean, I think he's shown a fair degree of ambition and determination, and those are the two big things you need to get to be prime minister. But I think there's an awful lot of big strategic thinking which has to be done. And when you look at the challenges facing the country, particularly around the next industrial, the technological revolution, these are things that are coming at us fast now. And Andy Burnham's talking about reindustrialization and the partial nationalization of utilities and rolling back the worst aspects of Thatcherism, perfectly legitimate things to talk about. But there is a sort of nostalgic aspect to this, you know, the Labour Party trying to go back and fight old battles when a lot of the country needs the government to be looking ahead to the next battles.
5: Sir Keir Starmer has now met with Mr. Burnham and agreed to provide support for a smooth transition that should be complete by the latter stages of July. With FSN Spotlight, I'm Simon Marks.
1: To recap the top stories, dozens of people are dead and several hundred injured after two powerful earthquakes struck Venezuela on Wednesday, the latter the largest earthquake to hit the country in more than a century. The White House has asked Congress for nearly $88 billion in emergency spending, with the bulk of that money earmarked for the war in Iran. And Western Europe continues to suffer from an extreme heat wave, with France seeing its hottest day ever and the UK breaking its temperature record for June. That's the latest feature story news, Stuart Smith reporting.
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3: Here is your Environment Canada weather update for Fredericton, Oromocto, and the Capital Region. Thursday, June 25th, expect a mix of sun and cloud early, becoming increasingly cloudy through the day. There's a chance of a few showers developing during the afternoon, high near 23 to 24 degrees, Humidex values around 27, UV index high. Thursday night, cloudy periods with a 60% chance of showers, low 12 to 13 degrees. Looking ahead to Friday, June 26th, cloudy skies continue with noticeably cooler temperatures and showers developing through the day. There is also a risk of a few thunder showers. Expect a wet day for much of the capital region. High near 19 to 20 degrees. Friday night, continued cloudy skies with showers at times. Low around 13 to 14 degrees. In summary, after a pleasant Thursday with a mix of sun and cloud and only a slight chance of showers, wetter weather moves into the Fredericton region Friday. Expect cooler temperatures, periods of rain, and the possibility of a few thunder showers before conditions begin to improve for the weekend. That's your look at the weather for Fredericton, Oromocto, and the Capital Region. Have a great day, and thanks for listening.
4: Nektiag yudamag, we hear we go open ktak humos. 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Does not go best so will. Nitepsu. The Teaching Rock. Once it is said, somewhere near here, there lived an old man, and he had a rock that whenever you asked it for something, it would come true. Once this woman went to ask for her husband to be taller, because she was embarrassed that he was shorter than she was. And this tall man came. He was from somewhere. He saw that woman and took her far away. And so she left her husband. Again, it is said, this man went to ask that his wife would love him. And something grew on the man's eye. He was ugly, it is said. His wife, however, was amused by it. Every time she saw her husband, she laughed. This man, it is said, who loved his daughter very much, went to ask how he could find a rich husband for her. He found him, it is said, but he, her husband, was the same age as her father. The father was very angry. See, what one asks for comes true, but something different happens. The people have had enough of what they get. They all went to see that old man and his rock. They made him bury that rock and move away somewhere else. But before he left, that old man said to them, "You did it to yourselves. One has to think about everything before one asks for it, or it will turn around on them." The end.
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2: From Feature Story News in London, I'm Stuart Smith. At least 32 people have been killed and 700 injured after two powerful earthquakes struck Venezuela on Wednesday, with the death toll expected to rise. The US Geological Survey recorded a magnitude 7.2 quake, followed just 39 seconds later by a magnitude 7.5 tremor, the largest to hit the country in more than a century. Caracas's main international airport has been shut because of heavy damage. Indian Prime Minister Narendra Modi has expressed his condolences, while US President Donald Trump has said Washington stands ready to provide assistance. Neha Punya reports.
3: The government in Venezuela has now declared a state of emergency. There are worries that a high number of casualties have been reported and there is extensive damage. Tremors were felt all the way in neighboring Colombia. U.S. President Donald Trump has said he is ready and willing to help. He's asked all agencies of the American government to get ready to move quickly.
2: The White House has asked Congress for nearly $88 billion in emergency spending, with the bulk of the money earmarked for the war in Iran. Democrats have dismissed the request, with Senate Minority Leader Chuck Schumer calling it an attempt to paper over the damage of what he called a reckless war. Connecticut Senator Chris Murphy said the package appeared designed not to pass. The request comes a day after both chambers of Congress voted to rebuke U.S. President Donald Trump over the conflict. Mitch McCann reports from New York.
4: For Democrats and some Republicans opposed to the war, putting more money into this becomes tricky because the funding request includes other items that they actually might like, such as $1 billion to finish the design and construction work on the redevelopment of Penn Station here in New York, a mainly Democratic city, of course, $11 billion in economic assistance for farmers, and over $1 billion for the Ebola outbreak in Central Africa. So it's too early to know just yet if this will pass or not, and many of the lawmakers will be growing tired of all the talk around Iran in the lead-up to the midterm elections, of course.
2: 19 EU member states are pushing to accelerate plans for offshore deportation hubs in third countries after the European Parliament backed the bloc's new return regulation last week. Eight countries, including France and Germany, opposed the scheme, with French President Emmanuel Macron saying the concept is incompatible with European values. The regulation still requires formal sign-off from leaders of European countries before it can take effect. William Denslow reports from Brussels.
5: It's a policy

0: It's been tried before, the UK with its Rwanda return hubs idea that ultimately fell into both political and legal hot water. Italy has pushed to use Albania as a return hub location that also fell into legal trouble.
1: With FSN Spotlight, I'm Simon Marks, looking in more detail today at the imminent coronation of Andy Burnham, the now former mayor of Greater Manchester, as Britain's next prime minister. After winning election to Parliament last week, he could succeed Sir Keir Starmer in No. 10 Downing Street within a month. Mr. Starmer resigned earlier this week following devastating local election results for his governing Labour Party. While Mr. Burnham has served in governments before, his policy plans remain opaque, but Labour lawmakers are clinging to him like driftwood, hoping he will turn their fortunes around. Robert Shrimsley, executive editor of the Financial Times, says he's concerned that Mr. Burnham may be ready to fight old political battles, but not new ones.
2: I mean, I think he's shown a fair degree of ambition and determination, and those are the two big things you need to get to be prime minister. But I think there's an awful lot of big strategic thinking which has to be done. And when you look at the challenges facing the country, particularly around the next industrial, the technological revolution, these are things that are coming at us fast now. And Andy Burnham's talking about reindustrialization and the partial nationalization of utilities and rolling back the worst aspects of Thatcherism, perfectly legitimate things to talk about. But there is a sort of nostalgic aspect to this, you know, the Labour Party trying to go back and fight old battles when a lot of the country needs the government to be looking ahead to the next battles.
1: Sir Keir Starmer has now met with Mr. Burnham and agreed to provide support for a smooth transition that should be complete by the latter stages of July. With FSN Spotlight, I'm Simon Marks.
3: To recap the top stories, dozens of people are dead and several hundred injured after two powerful earthquakes struck Venezuela on Wednesday, the latter the largest earthquake to hit the country in more than a century. The White House has asked Congress for nearly $88 billion in emergency spending, with the bulk of that money earmarked for the war in Iran. And Western Europe continues to suffer from an extreme heat wave, with France seeing its hottest day ever and the UK breaking its temperature record for June. That's the latest feature story news, Stuart Smith reporting.
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would like to say, we hope Mr. Bob Kester be in the record business another 55 years. Is that all right? Long as he gonna record me and give me a bunch of money up front.

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2: Here is your Environment Canada weather update for Fredericton, Oromocto, and the Capital Region. Thursday, June 25th, expect a mix of sun and cloud early, becoming increasingly cloudy through the day. There's a chance of a few showers developing during the afternoon, high near 23 to 24 degrees, Humidex values around 27, UV index high. Thursday night, cloudy periods with a 60% chance of showers, low 12 to 13 degrees. Looking ahead to Friday, June 26th, cloudy skies continue with noticeably cooler temperatures and showers developing through the day. There is also a risk of a few thunder showers. Expect a wet day for much of the capital region. High near 19 to 20 degrees. Friday night, continued cloudy skies with showers at times. Low around 13 to 14 degrees. In summary, after a pleasant Thursday with a mix of sun and cloud and only a slight chance of showers, wetter weather moves into the Fredericton region Friday. Expect cooler temperatures, periods of rain, and the possibility of a few thunder showers before conditions begin to improve for the weekend. That's your look at the weather for Fredericton, Oromocto, and the Capital Region. Have a great day, and thanks for listening.
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1: From Feature Story News in London, I'm Stuart Smith. At least 32 people have been killed and 700 injured after two powerful earthquakes struck Venezuela on Wednesday, with the death toll expected to rise. The US Geological Survey recorded a magnitude 7.2 quake, followed just 39 seconds later by a magnitude 7.5 tremor, the largest to hit the country in more than a century. Caracas's main international airport has been shut because of heavy damage. Indian Prime Minister Narendra Modi has expressed his condolences, while US President Donald Trump has said Washington stands ready to provide assistance. Neha Punya reports.
2: The government in Venezuela has now declared a state of emergency. There are worries that a high number of casualties have been reported and there is extensive damage. Tremors were felt all the way in neighboring Colombia. U.S. President Donald Trump has said he is ready and willing to help. He's asked all agencies of the American government to get ready to move quickly.
1: The White House has asked Congress for nearly $88 billion in emergency spending, with the bulk of the money earmarked for the war in Iran. Democrats have dismissed the request, with Senate Minority Leader Chuck Schumer calling it an attempt to paper over the damage of what he called a reckless war. Connecticut Senator Chris Murphy said the package appeared designed not to pass. The request comes a day after both chambers of Congress voted to rebuke U.S. President Donald Trump over the conflict. Mitch McCann reports from New York.
3: For Democrats and some Republicans opposed to the war, putting more money into this becomes tricky because the funding request includes other items that they actually might like, such as $1 billion to finish the design and construction work on the redevelopment of Penn Station here in New York, a mainly Democratic city, of course, $11 billion in economic assistance for farmers, and over $1 billion for the e-bike.

0: Ebola outbreak in Central Africa, so it's too early to know just yet if this will pass or not, and many of the lawmakers will be growing tired of all the talk around Iran in the lead-up to the midterm elections, of course.
1: 19 EU member states are pushing to accelerate plans for offshore deportation hubs in third countries after the European Parliament backed the bloc's new return regulation last week. Eight countries, including France and Germany, opposed the scheme, with French President Emmanuel Macron saying the concept is incompatible with European values. The regulation still requires formal sign-off from leaders of European countries before it can take effect. William Denslow reports from Brussels.
2: It's a policy that's been tried before, the UK with its Rwanda return hubs idea, that ultimately fell into both political and legal hot water. Italy has pushed to use Albania as a return hub location, that also fell into legal trouble.
3: With FSN Spotlight, I'm Simon Marks, looking in more detail today at the imminent coronation of Andy Burnham, the now former mayor of Greater Manchester, as Britain's next prime minister. After winning election to Parliament last week, he could succeed Sir Keir Starmer in No. 10 Downing Street within a month. Mr. Starmer resigned earlier this week following devastating local election results for his governing Labour Party. While Mr. Burnham has served in governments before, his policy plans remain opaque, but Labour lawmakers are clinging to him like driftwood, hoping he will turn their fortunes around. Robert Shrimsley, executive editor of the Financial Times, says he's concerned that Mr. Burnham may be ready to fight old political battles, but not new ones.
4: I mean, I think he's shown a fair degree of ambition and determination, and those are the two big things you need to get to be prime minister. But I think there's an awful lot of big strategic thinking which has to be done. And when you look at the challenges facing the country, particularly around the next industrial, the technological revolution, these are things that are coming at us fast now. And Andy Burnham's talking about reindustrialization and the partial nationalization of utilities and rolling back the worst aspects of Thatcherism. Perfectly legitimate things to talk about. But there is a sort of nostalgic aspect to this. You know, the Labour Party trying to go back and fight old battles when a lot of the country needs the government to be looking ahead to the next battles.
3: Sir Keir Starmer has now met with Mr. Burnham and agreed to provide support for a smooth transition that should be complete by the latter stages of July. With FSN Spotlight, I'm Simon Marks.
1: To recap the top stories, dozens of people are dead and several hundred injured after two powerful earthquakes struck Venezuela on Wednesday, the latter the largest earthquake to hit the country in more than a century. The White House has asked Congress for nearly $88 billion in emergency spending, with the bulk of that money earmarked for the war in Iran. And Western Europe continues to suffer from an extreme heat wave, with France seeing its hottest day ever and the UK breaking its temperature record for June. That's the latest feature story news, Stuart Smith reporting.
5: Dahlia, St. Mary's Reserve, this is MC Catalyst of the InfraWeb Warriors, and you're listening to CKTP 95.7, Station of the Nation.

That's Mr. Greg Fish Fancy on the bass right there. Monsieur Poisson.

dances out there every week. That's right. I gotta say, how about a hand for the great staff here at your father's mustache? Them beautiful waitresses and them handsome bartenders over there. And if the cooks in the kitchen had a dress as tight as yours, baby, they wouldn't need a fire. Yes, we're happy over here. Every week, your father's mustache. Don't meet me here, beat me here from 4 until 8 every week, 25 years. Thank you, Alan Creaser. Thank you to the Hearns, Bruce Keys. Thank you, everybody here. We got a few more tunes to do here tonight, but I just want to say we're having a good time. You know what we're doing? I wish George was here. We're doing the mustache boogie. The mustache boogie. Your father's mustache got a boogie. Your mother got a mustache, too.

for showing up in such numbers tonight. Thanks to friends and family in the wonderful city of Toronto for showing up here and making this a wonderful live recording. We couldn't have done it without you guys. You're terrific. Thank you so much.

0: Thank you so much, everybody. You know, we've been recording a live CD for Just in Time, and it'll be coming out early next year. An essential element of recording a live album is the audience, and you guys were just amazing tonight. Thank you so much.
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2: Here is your Environment Canada weather update for Fredericton, Oromocto, and the Capital Region. Thursday, June 25th, expect a mix of sun and cloud early, becoming increasingly cloudy through the day. There's a chance of a few showers developing during the afternoon, high near 23 to 24 degrees, Humidex values around 27, UV index high. Thursday night, cloudy periods with a 60% chance of showers, low 12 to 13 degrees. Looking ahead to Friday, June 26th, cloudy skies continue with noticeably cooler temperatures and showers developing through the day. There is also a risk of a few thunder showers. Expect a wet day for much of the capital region. High near 19 to 20 degrees. Friday night, continued cloudy skies with showers at times. Low around 13 to 14 degrees. In summary, after a pleasant Thursday with a mix of sun and cloud and only a slight chance of showers, wetter weather moves into the Fredericton region Friday. Expect cooler temperatures, periods of rain, and the possibility of a few thunder showers before conditions begin to improve for the weekend. That's your look at the weather for Fredericton, Oromocto, and the Capital Region. 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
2: From Feature Story News in London, I'm Stuart Smith. At least 32 people have been killed and 700 injured after two powerful earthquakes struck Venezuela on Wednesday, with the death toll expected to rise. The US Geological Survey recorded a magnitude 7.2 quake, followed just 39 seconds later by a magnitude 7.5 tremor, the largest to hit the country in more than a century. Caracas's main international airport has been shut because of heavy damage. Indian Prime Minister Narendra Modi has expressed his condolences, while US President Donald Trump has said Washington stands ready to provide assistance. Neha Punya reports.
3: The government in Venezuela has now declared a state of emergency. There are worries that a high number of casualties have been reported and there is extensive damage. Tremors were felt all the way in neighboring Colombia. U.S. President Donald Trump has said he is ready and willing to help. He's asked all agencies of the American government to get ready to move quickly.
2: The White House has asked Congress for nearly $88 billion in emergency spending, with the bulk of the money earmarked for the war in Iran. Democrats have dismissed the request, with Senate Minority Leader Chuck Schumer calling it an attempt to paper over the damage of what he called a reckless war. Connecticut Senator Chris Murphy said the package appeared designed not to pass. The request comes a day after both chambers of Congress voted to rebuke U.S. President Donald Trump over the conflict. Mitch McCann reports from New York.
4: For Democrats and some Republicans opposed to the war, putting more money into this becomes tricky because the funding request includes other items that they actually might like, such as $1 billion to finish the design and construction work on the redevelopment of Penn Station here in New York, a mainly Democratic city, of course, $11 billion in economic assistance for farmers, and over $1 billion for the Ebola outbreak in Central Africa. So it's too early to know just yet if this will pass or not, and many of the lawmakers will be growing tired of all the talk around Iran in the lead-up to the midterm elections, of course.
2: 19 EU member states are pushing to accelerate plans for offshore deportation hubs in third countries after the European Parliament backed the bloc's new return regulation last week. Eight countries, including France and Germany, opposed the scheme, with French President Emmanuel Macron saying the concept is incompatible with European values. The regulation still requires formal sign-off from leaders of European countries before it can take effect. William Denslow reports from Brussels.
5: It's a policy that's been tried before, the UK with its Rwanda return hubs idea, that ultimately fell into both political and legal hot water. Italy has pushed to use Albania as a return hub location. That also fell into legal trouble.
6: With FSN Spotlight, I'm Simon Marks, looking in more detail today at the imminent coronation of Andy Burnham, the now former mayor of Greater Manchester, as Britain's next prime minister. After winning election to Parliament last week, he could succeed Sir Keir Starmer in No. 10 Downing Street within a month. Mr. Starmer resigned earlier this week following devastating local election results for his governing Labour Party. While Mr. Burnham has served in governments before, his policy plans remain opaque, but Labour lawmakers are clinging to him like driftwood, hoping he will turn their fortunes around. Robert Shrimsley, executive editor of the Financial Times, says he's concerned that Mr. Burnham may be ready to fight old political battles, but not new ones.
7: I mean, I think he's shown a fair degree of ambition and determination, and those are the two big things you need to get to be prime minister. But I think there's an awful lot of big strategic thinking which has to be done. And when you look at the challenges facing the country, particularly around the next industrial, the technological revolution, these are things that are coming at us fast now. And Andy Burnham's talking about reindustrialization and the partial nationalization of utilities and rolling back the worst aspects of Thatcherism, perfectly legitimate things to talk about. But there is a sort of nostalgic aspect to this, you know, the Labour Party trying to go back and fight old battles when a lot of the country needs the government to be looking ahead to the next battles.
6: Sir Keir Starmer has now met with Mr. Burnham.

0: agreed to provide support for a smooth transition that should be complete by the latter stages of July. With FSN Spotlight, I'm Simon Marks.
1: To recap the top stories, dozens of people are dead and several hundred injured after two powerful earthquakes struck Venezuela on Wednesday, the latter the largest earthquake to hit the country in more than a century. The White House has asked Congress for nearly $88 billion in emergency spending, with the bulk of that money earmarked for the war in Iran. And Western Europe continues to suffer from an extreme heat wave, with France seeing its hottest day ever, and the UK breaking its temperature record for June. That's the latest feature story news, Stuart Smith reporting.
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2: Here is your Environment Canada weather update for Fredericton, Oromocto, and the Capital Region. Thursday, June 25th, expect a mix of sun and cloud early, becoming increasingly cloudy through the day. There's a chance of a few showers developing during the afternoon, high near 23 to 24 degrees, Humidex values around 27, UV index high. Thursday night, cloudy periods with a 60% chance of showers, low 12 to 13 degrees. Looking ahead to Friday, June 26th, cloudy skies continue with noticeably cooler temperatures and showers developing through the day. There is also a risk of a few thunder showers. Expect a wet day for much of the capital region. High near 19 to 20 degrees. Friday night, continued cloudy skies with showers at times. Low around 13 to 14 degrees. In summary, after a pleasant Thursday with a mix of sun and cloud and only a slight chance of showers, wetter weather moves into the Fredericton region Friday. Expect cooler temperatures, periods of rain, and the possibility of a few thunder showers before conditions begin to improve for the weekend. That's your look at the weather for Fredericton, Oromocto, and the Capital Region. Have a great day, and thanks for listening.
3: Today is Thursday, June 25th, and here are a few of the stories from around the world of sports. We start in Washington, where the Philadelphia Phillies pulled off one of the wildest comebacks of the season. Trailing late, the Phillies stormed back to beat the Nationals 5-4, highlighted by Derek Hill's go-ahead homer, as Philadelphia completed a dramatic rally. In Detroit, the New York Yankees knocked off the Tigers 4-2. Paul Goldschmidt continued his success against Tarek Skubal, blasting two home runs, while Jasson Dominguez added the decisive long ball as the Yankees earned the road victory. The Los Angeles Dodgers edged the Minnesota Twins 4-3. Mookie Betts and Shohei Ohtani paced the offense as the Dodgers held off a late Twins rally. In San Francisco, rookie Victor Barrichello delivered a memorable moment, crushing a walk-off homer in the ninth inning to lift the Giants to a 2-1 victory over the Athletics. The Chicago Cubs swept a doubleheader from the Mets, winning 10-3 and 9-6. Dansby Swanson was the offensive star, combining for multiple home runs and key RBIs as Chicago continued its push in the National League race. Other notable results saw the Astros defeat the Blue Jays 3-1, the Padres beat the Braves 5-2, the Rays topped the Royals 5-3, the Guardians down the Orioles, the Angels walk off the White Sox, the Marlins beat the Rangers 4-2, and the Rockies rally past the Red Sox 8-6. And at the FIFA Men's World Cup on Wednesday, the final round of group stage matches continued, with several teams punching their tickets to the knockout round. In Group B, Switzerland defeated Canada 2-1 in Vancouver to finish top of the group. Canada still advanced despite the loss, while Bosnia and Herzegovina defeated Qatar 3-1, ending Qatar's tournament. Switzerland and Canada both move on to the round of 32. In Group C, Brazil cruised to a 3-0 victory over Scotland behind two goals from Vinicius Jr., securing first place in the group and a spot in the knockout stage. Morocco also advanced after a 4-2 win over Haiti. Scotland's hopes now rest on qualifying as one of the tournament's best third-place teams. Group A wrapped up with Mexico continuing its impressive run, blanking Czechia 3-0 to lock up first place. South Africa edged South Korea 1-0 to finish second and join Mexico in the knockout round. South Korea's fate now depends on the third-place standings. Looking ahead to Thursday, June 25th, six more group stage matches are on tap. In Group E, Germany faces Ecuador, while Ivory Coast takes on Curaçao. Germany has already secured advancement and will be looking to complete a perfect group stage, while Ecuador needs a positive result to boost its hopes of moving on. Group F features Tunisia against the Netherlands and Japan against Sweden, with knockout round positioning on the line. And in Group D, the United States meets Turkey, while Paraguay takes on Australia. The Americans have already started strongly with two wins and can strengthen their position heading into the knockout stage. Turning to the WNBA, there were four games on Wednesday night, with the most exciting matchup coming in Indianapolis. The Phoenix Mercury edged the Indiana Fever 111-109 in a high-scoring thriller. Indiana's Kelsey Mitchell led all scorers with 30 points, but Phoenix survived a furious Fever comeback to secure the two-point victory. The game also featured plenty of emotion and technical fouls as the teams battled right to the final buzzer. In Washington, the Minnesota Lynx defeated the Mystics 78-76. Minnesota remained among the league's top teams, holding off a late Washington rally in a tightly contested defensive battle. The Chicago Sky earned their highest-scoring game of the season, rolling past the Portland Fire 101-78 at Wintrust Arena. Chicago took control in the second half and cruised to a convincing 23-point victory. And out west, the Golden State Valkyries beat the Atlanta Dream 77-66 at Chase Center. The Valkyries built an early lead and never looked back, handing Atlanta just its fifth loss of the season. Today is Thursday, June 25th, and that's a few of the stories from around the world of sports. Have a great day, and remember to play safe.
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8: From Feature Story News in London, I'm Stuart Smith. At least 32 people have been killed and 700 injured after two powerful earthquakes struck Venezuela on Wednesday, with the death toll expected to rise. The US Geological Survey recorded a magnitude 7.2 quake, followed just 39 seconds later by a magnitude 7.5 tremor, the largest to hit the country in more than a century. Caracas's main international airport has been shut because of heavy damage. Indian Prime Minister Narendra Modi has expressed his condolences, while US President Donald Trump has said Washington stands ready to provide assistance. Neha Punya reports.
9: The government in Venezuela has now declared a state of emergency. There are worries that a high number of casualties have been reported and there is extensive damage. Tremors were felt all the way in neighboring Colombia. U.S. President Donald Trump has said he is ready and willing to help. He's asked all agencies of the American government to get ready to move quickly.
8: The White House has asked Congress for nearly $88 billion in emergency spending, with the bulk of the money earmarked for the war in Iran. Democrats have dismissed the request, with Senate Minority Leader Chuck Schumer calling it an attempt to paper over the damage of what he called a reckless war. Connecticut Senator Chris Murphy said the package appeared designed not to pass. The request comes a day after both chambers of Congress voted to rebuke U.S. President Donald Trump over the conflict. Mitch McCann reports from New York.
10: For Democrats and some Republicans opposed to the war, putting more money into this becomes tricky because the funding request includes other items that they actually might like, such as $1 billion to finish the design and construction work on the redevelopment of Penn Station here in New York, a mainly Democratic city, of course, $11 billion in economic assistance for farmers, and over $1 billion for the Ebola outbreak in Central Africa. So it's too early to know just yet if this will pass or not, and many of the lawmakers will be growing tired of all the talk around Iran in the lead-up to the midterm elections, of course.
8: 19 EU member states are pushing to accelerate plans for offshore deportation hubs in third countries after the European Parliament backed the bloc's new return regulation last week. Eight countries, including France and Germany, opposed the scheme, with French President Emmanuel Macron saying the concept is incompatible with European values. The regulation still requires formal sign-off from leaders of European countries before it can take effect. William Denslow reports from Brussels.
11: It's a policy that's been tried before, the UK with its Rwanda return hubs idea that ultimately fell into both political and legal hot water. Italy has pushed to use Albania as a return hub location that also fell into legal trouble.
12: With FSN Spotlight, I'm Simon Marks, looking in more detail today at the imminent coronation of Andy Burnham, the now former mayor of Greater Manchester, as Britain's next prime minister. After winning election to Parliament last week, he could succeed Sir Keir Starmer in No. 10 Downing Street within a month. Mr. Starmer resigned earlier this week following devastating local election results for his governing.

0: Labour Party. While Mr. Burnham has served in governments before, his policy plans remain opaque, but Labour lawmakers are clinging to him like driftwood, hoping he will turn their fortunes around. Robert Shrimsley, executive editor of the Financial Times, says he's concerned that Mr. Burnham may be ready to fight old political battles, but not new ones.
1: I mean, I think he's shown a fair degree of ambition and determination, and those are the two big things you need to get to be Prime Minister. But I think there's an awful lot of big strategic thinking which has to be done. And when you look at the challenges facing the country, particularly around the next industrial, the technological revolution, these are things that are coming at us fast now. And Andy Burnham's talking about reindustrialization and the partial nationalization of utilities and rolling back the worst aspects of Thatcherism. Perfectly legitimate things to talk about. But there is a sort of nostalgic aspect to this. You know, the Labour Party trying to go back and fight old battles when a lot of the country needs the government to be looking ahead to the next battles.
0: Sir Keir Starmer has now met with Mr. Burnham and agreed to provide support for a smooth transition that should be complete by the latter stages of July. With FSN Spotlight, I'm Simon Marks.
2: To recap the top stories, dozens of people are dead and several hundred injured after two powerful earthquakes struck Venezuela on Wednesday, the latter the largest earthquake to hit the country in more than a century. The White House has asked Congress for nearly $88 billion in emergency spending, with the bulk of that money earmarked for the war in Iran. And Western Europe continues to suffer from an extreme heat wave, with France seeing its hottest day ever and the UK breaking its temperature record for June. That's the latest feature story news, Stuart Smith reporting.
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fair. All the stories you told me, then you stabbed me in the back. You know you're evil, wrong me like that. All the stories you told me, then you stabbed me in the back.

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He might feel that he should do something different than his daddy did. Farming, fishing, coal mining. You know what I mean. Not that he's not proud of his daddy, but the big city has a way of luring the country boy. He wouldn't be there all too long before he'd get himself a pretty good job. You know what I mean. Factory somewhere. Might even work himself up to be foreman someday. You can never tell. That still don't help his loneliness. See, a man like that needs a good woman. Oh, he'd find himself a woman pretty quick, all right. Some city girls like the way a country boy treated them. They'd get themselves an apartment, you know, 25th floor, apartment 2505. You know what kind I mean. They'd live real well there for quite some time. He'd be bringing home the good bucks. Wouldn't be a year, maybe, he'd be coming home from a couple hours overtime. He'd be making that long, anxious walk down that short corridor. He'd go in that door and then he'd see it, that note. You know the kind of note I mean. Dear John, I'm gone. A man like that had his whole world fall right down in front of his face. Find himself at 4 o'clock in the morning down at the nearest railroad station. He don't really care where he goes. He don't really want to go home to Cape Breton yet, because something about country boys

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2: Here is your Environment Canada weather update for Fredericton, Oromocto, and the Capital Region. Thursday, June 25th, expect a mix of sun and cloud early, becoming increasingly cloudy through the day. There's a chance of a few showers developing during the afternoon, high near 23 to 24 degrees, Humidex values around 27, UV index high. Thursday night, cloudy periods with a 60% chance of showers, low 12 to 13 degrees. Looking ahead to Friday, June 26th, cloudy skies continue with noticeably cooler temperatures and showers developing through the day. There is also a risk of a few thunder showers. Expect a wet day for much of the capital region. High near 19 to 20 degrees. Friday night, continued cloudy skies with showers at times. Low around 13 to 14 degrees. In summary, after a pleasant Thursday with a mix of sun and cloud and only a slight chance of showers, wetter weather moves into the Fredericton region Friday. Expect cooler temperatures, periods of rain, and the possibility of a few thunder showers before conditions begin to improve for the weekend. That's your look at the weather for Fredericton, Oromocto, and the Capital Region. Have a great day, and thanks for listening.
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I don't need no reminding. 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

attention to every nuance in each phrase. Your tone, your style, them subtleties mean more than words can say. 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
1: Here is your Environment Canada weather update for Fredericton, Oromocto, and the Capital Region. Thursday, June 25th, expect a mix of sun and cloud early, becoming increasingly cloudy through the day. There's a chance of a few showers developing during the afternoon, high near 23 to 24 degrees, Humidex values around 27, UV index high. Thursday night, cloudy periods with a 60% chance of showers, low 12 to 13 degrees. Looking ahead to Friday, June 26th, cloudy skies continue with noticeably cooler temperatures and showers developing through the day. There is also a risk of a few thunder showers. Expect a wet day for much of the capital region. High near 19 to 20 degrees. Friday night, continued cloudy skies with showers at times. Low around 13 to 14 degrees. In summary, after a pleasant Thursday with a mix of sun and cloud and only a slight chance of showers, wetter weather moves into the Fredericton region Friday. Expect cooler temperatures, periods of rain, and the possibility of a few thunder showers before conditions begin to improve for the weekend. That's your look at the weather for Fredericton, Oromocto, and the Capital Region. Have a great day, and thanks for listening.
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Eric Hughes Band to open this hour of the Roadhouse from the Endless Blues Records release Postcards from Beale Street. That was Ain't Whipped Yet. He's a native Memphian, born, raised, and still lives there. And I'm sure he could call Beale Street his office. That's a pretty lucky guy, huh? My name's Tony Stidler-Dennison, staring down a great hour of blues ahead. Pretty big variety for sure, including a couple of Roadhouse debuts and a bit of a focus on female artists. I pulled five women with very strong voices and very different styles for this hour. I've got Grant Dermody, Casey Hensley, C.D. Woodbury, John Straw Band, and a great track from James Cotton ahead. This is really just gonna be what we always do every week. That's to lean back in a comfy chair, take a load off, open a nice cool beverage, and take in another hour of the finest blues you've never heard, the 801st Roadhouse. From Magnificent Heart, here's Peter Karp. This is She Breaks Her Own Heart in the Roadhouse. Uno, dos.

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1: Peter Karp opened the set with She Breaks Her Own Heart from Magnificent Hearts. Grant Dermody made his Roadhouse debut next with Corner Strut from My Donny. And we closed the set up with the great voice of Thornetta Davis. That's I Need a Whole Lot of Lovin' to Satisfy Me from her release called Honest Woman.

J.W. Jones and Same Mistakes, that's from Sonic Departures. Casey Hensley before that, and the title track from her release called Good As Gone. And Matt Schofield opened the set. Haven't had Matt Schofield in the show for a while. That's from his 2014 release, as far as I can see. The track was called Hindsight. You know, it's really easy to get a hold of me in the Roadhouse. 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Take advantage of one of those many ways to get a hold of me. I look forward to your thoughts and your comments on the show. My name's Tony Steidler Dennison. I got three more great female voices ahead, but let's kick this thing back off with C.D. Woodbury from World's Gone Crazy. This is Last Go Round in the Roadhouse.

Jennifer Magnus and Bitter Pill from one of her, I don't know, she did two or three releases on Alligator, I believe. One of them called What Love Will Do. Starlight Campbell Band before that, and a single from an upcoming release called Lay It Out on Me. And CeeDee Woodbury opened the set with Last Go Round from a release called World's Gone Crazy.

one of those strong female voices, Beth Hart, to close out this hour of the Roadhouse with you every day from Bang Bang Boom Boom. John Strahl was before that with Lose My Mind from Heartache and Toil. And first up, Teresa James and the Rhythm Tramps, and I Can Do Better from the Jezilu release, Come On Home. All right, it is that time to get out of here. Thank you so much for stopping by for another hour of the finest blues you've never heard. We're going to cruise on out of here with a great track from the late, great James Cotton, One More Mile from 100% Cotton. My name's Tony Stidler-Denison. Come back next week, and I'll keep your bar stool warm right here in the Roadhouse.

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1: Good day. Here's a look at some of the top stories making headlines across New Brunswick and Atlantic Canada on this Thursday. New Brunswick remains focused on housing affordability as the provincial government announced it will maintain the current 3% rent cap for another year. Housing officials say the measure is intended to help renters cope with ongoing cost of living pressures while the province continues efforts to increase housing supply. The next review of the rent cap is scheduled for May of next year. The province also announced new funding to support housing development in Campbellton. The investment will help fund water and sewer infrastructure improvements needed to support additional residential construction and future growth in the region. Meanwhile, Social Development Minister Cindy Miles says government departments and community partners continue working on measures aimed at improving services and outcomes for vulnerable children and youth. The minister made the comments ahead of a meeting of the legislature's Standing Committee on Social Policy. In weather-related news, Environment Canada issued a severe thunderstorm watch Wednesday afternoon for parts of New Brunswick. Forecasters warned that some storms could bring strong wind gusts, heavy downpours, hail, and localized power outages. Residents were advised to monitor forecasts and be prepared for rapidly changing conditions. Elsewhere in Atlantic Canada, a new report released Wednesday highlights continuing wage disparities between men and women across the region. Researchers found that while the size of the gap varies among provinces and industries, women continue to earn less than men in every Atlantic province. The report is renewing calls for stronger pay equity measures and workplace reforms. In Nova Scotia, attention continues to focus on provincial finances and public services as debate continues around government spending priorities and program reductions announced earlier this year. Opposition parties and advocacy groups are calling for greater investment in healthcare and community services. And in regional immigration news, Atlantic Canada's immigration programs continue to show signs of improvement. Recent federal figures indicate processing times for applicants under the Atlantic Immigration Program have dropped significantly, helping employers address labor shortages more quickly and allowing newcomers to settle in the region sooner. Looking ahead, communities across Atlantic Canada are preparing for a busy summer tourism season. Tourism operators report strong interest from both Canadian and American travelers, with many destinations expecting another active season for festivals, outdoor recreation, and coastal tourism. And that's a look at some of the top stories from around New Brunswick and Atlantic Canada. This Thursday, have a great day, and thanks for listening. My name is Bill Oxley, and now you're up to date.
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2: Here is your Environment Canada weather update for Fredericton, Oromocto, and the Capital Region. Thursday, June 25th, expect a mix of sun and cloud early, becoming increasingly cloudy through the day. There's a chance of a few showers developing during the afternoon, high near 23 to 24 degrees, Humidex values around 27, UV index high. Thursday night, cloudy periods with a 60% chance of showers, low 12 to 13 degrees. Looking ahead to Friday, June 26th, cloudy skies continue with noticeably cooler temperatures and showers developing through the day. There is also a risk of a few thunder showers. Expect a wet day for much of the capital region. High near 19 to 20 degrees. Friday night, continued cloudy skies with showers at times. Low around 13 to 14 degrees. In summary, after a pleasant Thursday with a mix of sun and cloud and only a slight chance of showers, wetter weather moves into the Fredericton region Friday. Expect cooler temperatures, periods of rain, and the possibility of a few thunder showers before conditions begin to improve for the weekend. That's your look at the weather for Fredericton, Oromocto, and the Capital Region. Have a great day, and thanks for listening.
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1: Good day. Here's a look at some of the top stories making headlines across New Brunswick and Atlantic Canada on this Thursday. New Brunswick remains focused on housing affordability as the provincial government announced it will maintain the current 3% rent cap for another year. Housing officials say the measure is intended to help renters cope with ongoing cost of living pressures while the province continues efforts to increase housing supply. The next review of the rent cap is scheduled for May of next year. The province also announced new funding to support housing development in Campbellton. The investment will help fund water and sewer infrastructure improvements needed to support additional residential construction and future growth in the region. Meanwhile, Social Development Minister Cindy Miles says government departments and community partners continue working on measures aimed at improving services and outcomes for vulnerable children and youth. The minister made the comments ahead of a meeting of the legislature's Standing Committee on Social Policy. In weather-related news, Environment Canada issued a severe thunderstorm watch Wednesday afternoon for parts of New Brunswick. Forecasters warned that some storms could bring strong wind gusts, heavy downpours, hail, and localized power outages. Residents were advised to monitor forecasts and be prepared for rapidly changing conditions. Elsewhere in Atlantic Canada, a new report released Wednesday highlights continuing wage disparities between men and women across the region. Researchers found that while the size of the gap varies among provinces and industries, women continue to earn less than men in every Atlantic province. The report is renewing calls for stronger pay equity measures and workplace reforms. In Nova Scotia, attention continues to focus on provincial finances and public services as debate continues around government spending priorities and program reductions announced earlier this year. Opposition parties and advocacy groups are calling for greater investment in health care and community services. And in regional immigration news, Atlantic Canada's immigration programs continue to show signs of improvement. Recent federal figures indicate processing times for applicants under the Atlantic Immigration Program have dropped significantly, helping employers address labor shortages more quickly and allowing newcomers to settle in the region sooner. Looking ahead, communities across Atlantic Canada are preparing for a busy summer tourism season. Tourism operators report strong interest from both Canadian and American travelers, with many destinations expecting another active season for festivals, outdoor recreation, and coastal tourism. And that's a look at some of the top stories from around New Brunswick and Atlantic Canada. This Thursday, have a great day, and thanks for listening. My name is Bill Oxley, and now you're up to date.
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2: Here is your Environment Canada weather update for Fredericton, Oromocto, and the Capital Region. Thursday, June 25th, expect a mix of sun and cloud early, becoming increasingly cloudy through the day. There's a chance of a few showers developing during the afternoon, high near 23 to 24 degrees, Humidex values around 27, UV index high. Thursday night, cloudy periods with a 60% chance of showers, low 12 to 13 degrees. Looking ahead to Friday, June 26th, cloudy skies continue with noticeably cooler temperatures and showers developing through the day. There is also a risk of a few thunder showers. Expect a wet day for much of the capital region. High near 19 to 20 degrees. Friday night, continued cloudy skies with showers at times. Low around 13 to 14 degrees. In summary, after a pleasant Thursday with a mix of sun and cloud and only a slight chance of showers, wetter weather moves into the Fredericton region Friday. Expect cooler temperatures, periods of rain, and the possibility of a few thunder showers before conditions begin to improve for the weekend. That's your look at the weather for Fredericton, Oromocto, and the Capital Region. Have a great day, and thanks for listening.
3: Today is Thursday, June 25th, and here are a few of the stories from around the world of sports. We start in Washington, where the Philadelphia Phillies pulled off one of the wildest comebacks of the season. Trailing late, the Phillies stormed back to beat the Nationals 5-4, highlighted by Derek Hill's go-ahead homer, as Philadelphia completed a dramatic rally. In Detroit, the New York Yankees knocked off the Tigers 4-2. Paul Goldschmidt continued his success against Tarek Skubal, blasting two home runs, while Jasson Domínguez added the decisive long ball as the Yankees earned the road victory. The Los Angeles Dodgers edged the Minnesota Twins 4-3. Mookie Betts and Shohei Ohtani paced the offense as the Dodgers held off a late Twins rally. In San Francisco, rookie Victor Barrichello delivered a memorable moment, crushing a walk-off homer in the ninth inning to lift the Giants to a 2-1 victory over the Athletics. The Chicago Cubs swept a doubleheader from the Mets, winning 10-3 and 9-6. Dansby Swanson was the offensive star, combining for multiple home runs and key RBIs as Chicago continued its push in the National League race. Other notable results saw the Astros defeat the Blue Jays 3-1, the Padres beat the Braves 5-2, the Rays topped the Royals 5-3, the Guardians down the Orioles, the Angels walk off the White Sox, the Marlins beat the Rangers 4-2, and the Rockies rally past the Red Sox 8-6. And at the FIFA Men's World Cup on Wednesday, the final round of group stage matches continued, with several teams punching their tickets to the knockout round. In Group B, Switzerland defeated Canada 2-1 in Vancouver to finish top of the group. Canada still advanced despite the loss, while Bosnia and Herzegovina defeated Qatar 3-1, ending Qatar's tournament. Switzerland and Canada both move on to the round of 32. In Group C, Brazil cruised to a 3-0 victory over Scotland behind two goals from Vinicius Jr., securing first place in the group and a spot in the knockout stage. Morocco also advanced after a 4-2 win over Haiti. Scotland's hopes now rest on qualifying as one of the tournament's best third-place teams. Group A wrapped up with Mexico continuing its impressive run, blanking Czechia 3-0 to lock up first place. South Africa edged South Korea 1-0 to finish second and join Mexico in the knockout round. South Korea's fate now depends on the third-place standings. Looking ahead to Thursday, June 25th, six more group stage matches are on tap. In Group E, Germany faces Ecuador, while Ivory Coast takes on Curaçao. Germany has already secured advancement and will be looking to complete a perfect group stage, while Ecuador needs a positive result to boost its hopes of moving on. Group F features Tunisia against the Netherlands and Japan against Sweden, with knockout round positioning on the line. And in Group D, the United States meets Turkey, while Paraguay takes on Australia. The Americans have already started strongly with two wins and can strengthen their position heading into the knockout stage. Turning to the WNBA, there were four games on Wednesday night, with the most exciting matchup coming in Indianapolis. The Phoenix Mercury edged the Indiana Fever 111-109 in a high-scoring thriller. Indiana's Kelsey Mitchell led all scorers with 30 points, but Phoenix survived a furious Fever comeback to secure the two-point victory. The game also featured plenty of emotion and technical fouls as the teams battled right to the final buzzer. In Washington, the Minnesota Lynx defeated the Mystics 78-76. Minnesota remained among the league's top teams, holding off a late Washington rally in a tightly contested defensive battle. The Chicago Sky earned their highest scoring game of the season, rolling past the Portland Fire 101-78 at Wintrust Arena. Chicago took control in the second half and cruised to a convincing 23-point victory. And out west, the Golden State Valkyries beat the Atlanta Dream 77-66 at Chase Center. The Valkyries built an early lead and never looked back, handing Atlanta just its fifth loss of the season. Today is Thursday, June 25th, and that's a few of the stories from around the world of sports. Have a great day, and remember to play safe.
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7: Good day. Here's a look at some of the top stories making headlines across New Brunswick and Atlantic Canada on this Thursday. New Brunswick remains focused on housing affordability as the provincial government announced it will maintain the current 3% rent cap for another year. Housing officials say the measure is intended to help renters cope with ongoing cost of living pressures while the province continues efforts to increase housing supply. The next review of the rent cap is scheduled for May of next year. The province also announced new funding to support housing development in Campbellton. The investment will

0: Let's see. In weather-related news, Environment Canada issued a severe thunderstorm watch Wednesday afternoon for parts of New Brunswick. Forecasters warned that some storms could bring strong wind gusts, heavy downpours, hail, and localized power outages. Residents were advised to monitor forecasts and be prepared for rapidly changing conditions. Elsewhere in Atlantic Canada, a new report released Wednesday highlights continuing wage disparities between men and women across the region. Researchers found that while the size of the gap varies among provinces and industries, women continue to earn less than men in every Atlantic province. The report is renewing calls for stronger pay equity measures and workplace reforms. In Nova Scotia, attention continues to focus on provincial finances and public services as debate continues around government spending priorities and program reductions announced earlier this year. Opposition parties and advocacy groups are calling for greater investment in health care and community services. And in regional immigration news, Atlantic Canada's immigration programs continue to show signs of improvement. Recent federal figures indicate processing times for applicants under the Atlantic Immigration Program have dropped significantly, helping employers address labor shortages more quickly and allowing newcomers to settle in the region sooner. Looking ahead, communities across Atlantic Canada are preparing for a busy summer tourism season. Tourism operators report strong interest from both Canadian and American travelers, with many destinations expecting another active season for festivals, outdoor recreation, and coastal tourism. And that's a look at some of the top stories from around New Brunswick and Atlantic Canada. This Thursday, have a great day, and thanks for listening. My name is Bill Oxley, and now you're up to date.
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0: Hello, friends and neighbors. This is Curtis Salgado. 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That's right, where blues is brain food for your soul, baby. 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
2: Here is your Environment Canada weather update for Fredericton, Oromocto, and the Capital Region. Thursday, June 25th, expect a mix of sun and cloud early, becoming increasingly cloudy through the day. There's a chance of a few showers developing during the afternoon, high near 23 to 24 degrees, Humidex values around 27, UV index high. Thursday night, cloudy periods with a 60% chance of showers, low 12 to 13 degrees. Looking ahead to Friday, June 26th, cloudy skies continue with noticeably cooler temperatures and showers developing through the day. There is also a risk of a few thunder showers. Expect a wet day for much of the capital region. High near 19 to 20 degrees. Friday night, continued cloudy skies with showers at times. Low around 13 to 14 degrees. In summary, after a pleasant Thursday with a mix of sun and cloud and only a slight chance of showers, wetter weather moves into the Fredericton region Friday. Expect cooler temperatures, periods of rain, and the possibility of a few thunder showers before conditions begin to improve for the weekend. That's your look at the weather for Fredericton, Oromocto, and the Capital Region. Have a great day, and thanks for listening.
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0: Hello, my name is James Perley. I'm from Nigokuk First Nation. 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
2: Good day. Here's a look at some of the top stories making headlines across New Brunswick and Atlantic Canada on this Thursday. New Brunswick remains focused on housing affordability as the provincial government announced it will maintain the current 3% rent cap for another year. Housing officials say the measure is intended to help renters cope with ongoing cost of living pressures while the province continues efforts to increase housing supply. The next review of the rent cap is scheduled for May of next year. The province also announced new funding to support housing development in Campbellton. The investment will help fund water and sewer infrastructure improvements needed to support additional residential construction and future growth in the region. Meanwhile, Social Development Minister Cindy Miles says government departments and community partners continue working on measures aimed at improving services and outcomes for vulnerable children and youth. The minister made the comments ahead of a meeting of the legislature's Standing Committee on Social Policy. In weather-related news, Environment Canada issued a severe thunderstorm watch Wednesday afternoon for parts of New Brunswick. Forecasters warned that some storms could bring strong wind gusts, heavy downpours, hail, and localized power outages. Residents were advised to monitor forecasts and be prepared for rapidly changing conditions. Elsewhere in Atlantic Canada, a new report released Wednesday highlights continuing wage disparities

0: 8 continues around government spending priorities and program reductions announced earlier this year. Opposition parties and advocacy groups are calling for greater investment in health care and community services. And in regional immigration news, Atlantic Canada's immigration programs continue to show signs of improvement. Recent federal figures indicate processing times for applicants under the Atlantic Immigration Program have dropped significantly, helping employers address labor shortages more quickly and allowing newcomers to settle in the region sooner. Looking ahead, communities across Atlantic Canada are preparing for a busy summer tourism season. Tourism operators report strong interest from both Canadian and American travelers, with many destinations expecting another active season for festivals, outdoor recreation, and coastal tourism. And that's a look at some of the top stories from around New Brunswick and Atlantic Canada. This Thursday, have a great day, and thanks for listening. My name is Bill Oxley, and now you're up to date.
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2: Here is your Environment Canada weather update for Fredericton, Oromocto, and the Capital Region. Thursday night, cloudy periods with a 60% chance of showers, low 12 to 13 degrees. Looking ahead to Friday, June 26th, cloudy skies continue with noticeably cooler temperatures and showers developing through the day. There is also a risk of a few thundershowers. Expect a wet day for much of the Capital Region, high near 19 to 20 degrees. Friday night, continued cloudy skies with showers at times, low around 13 to 14 degrees. In summary, expect a slight chance of showers and wetter weather moves into the Fredericton region Friday. Expect cooler temperatures, periods of rain, and the possibility of a few thunder showers before conditions begin to improve for the weekend. That's your look at the weather for Fredericton, Oromocto, and the Capital Region. Have a great day, and thanks for listening.
3: Dangakal Gilwa Dolna Bamak, Ablasam Wesnil, Bemkiskak, Kaduigis Weulaba, Nagakmikul Wemlaba, Chil Nibau Sajik, Eli Wiak. Welcome, my relatives. Today we're going to be reminding you of the 13 moons and their origins. Kchigizos, the long moon, is one way of saying December, or the first moon. Banamuigizos is frostfish moon, also the first moon. Nibaimiamkevuigizos is the Christmas moon, literally meaning the midnight mass moon. And that's when we have our Christmas moon is midnight mass. Ablasamues is the second moon, and it means moon of the whirling wind. Biadganwi Gizos is when the spruce tips fall. That's the third moon. Dagwasguni Gizos is the first spring moon, the fourth moon. Bunatumwi Gizos is the egg-laying moon, the fifth moon. Zignamegui Gizos is the Gasparu moon, which is the sixth moon. Nibini Gizos, summer moon, our seventh moon. Upsque Gizos is the feather-shedding moon, or the eighth moon. Gubwachi Gizos, moon in which the leaves begin to fall, is the ninth moon. Muzdewi Gizos is the moose calling moon, the tenth moon. Wigewi Gizos, salmon spawning moon, is the 11th moon. Gwaknigewi Gizos is the harvest moon, our 12th moon. Skijinawi Gizos, sacred earth moon, our 13th moon. The source of these moons are from Chamberlain Montague Maliseet vocabulary written in 1899 and also from the bilingual program in Maine. Nibauset, the one who walks at night, is what we refer to Grandmother Moon. Gizus, the one who walks at daylight, or another word for sun. Bemkiskak, literally today. Zabai, this morning. Busquik, midday. Bemlagwik, this evening. bok night. Ebasit bokak midnight. Wolago yesterday. Zebaonuk tomorrow. Besgizos one moon. Nekxente one week. Amskwasewe ebasaused gizos first half. Just slawe ebasaused gizos last half. Our days of the week. Zente Sunday. Gisente Monday. Niz Lokan Tuesday. Nihi Lokan Wednesday. Neo Lokan Thursday. Skehewatuk Friday. Gudwasante Saturday. Essentagil many weeks. Gujigadun 1 year. Uliwan Adlitbustamat Ladwewaganan. Thank you for listening to our language.
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2: Good day. Here's a look at some of the top stories making headlines across New Brunswick and Atlantic Canada on this Thursday. New Brunswick remains focused on housing affordability as the provincial government announced it will maintain the current 3% rent cap for another year. Housing officials say the measure is intended to help renters cope with ongoing cost of living pressures while the province continues efforts to increase housing supply. The next review of the rent cap is scheduled for May of next year. The province also announced new funding to support housing development in Campbellton. The investment will help fund water and sewer infrastructure improvements needed to support additional residential construction and future growth in the region. Meanwhile, Social Development Minister Cindy Miles says government departments and community partners continue working on measures aimed at improving services and outcomes for vulnerable children and youth. The minister made the comments ahead of a meeting of the legislature's Standing Committee on Social Policy. In weather-related news, Environment Canada issued a severe thunderstorm watch Wednesday afternoon for parts of New Brunswick. Forecasters warned that some storms could bring strong wind gusts, heavy downpours, hail, and localized power outages. Residents were advised to monitor forecasts and be prepared for rapidly changing conditions. Elsewhere in Atlantic Canada, a new report released Wednesday highlights continuing wage disparities between men and women across the region. Researchers found that while the size of the gap varies among provinces and industries, women continue to earn less than men in every Atlantic province. The report is renewing calls for stronger pay equity measures and workplace reforms. In Nova Scotia, attention continues to focus on provincial finances and public services as debate continues around government spending priorities and program reductions announced earlier this year. Opposition parties and advocacy groups are calling for greater investment in health care and community services. And in regional immigration news, Atlantic Canada's immigration programs continue to show signs of improvement. Recent federal figures indicate processing times for applicants under the Atlantic Immigration Program have

0: And that's a look at some of the top stories from around New Brunswick and Atlantic Canada. This Thursday, have a great day, and thanks for listening. My name is Bill Oxley, and now you're up to date.
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2: Here is your Environment Canada weather update for Fredericton, Oromocto, and the Capital Region. Thursday night, cloudy periods with a 60% chance of showers, low 12 to 13 degrees. Looking ahead to Friday, June 26th, cloudy skies continue with noticeably cooler temperatures and showers developing through the day. There is also a risk of a few thundershowers. Expect a wet day for much of the Capital Region, high near 19 to 20 degrees. Friday night, continued cloudy skies with showers at times, low around 13 to 14 degrees. In summary, expect a slight chance of showers and wetter weather moves into the Fredericton region Friday. Expect cooler temperatures, periods of rain, and the possibility of a few thunder showers before conditions begin to improve for the weekend. That's your look at the weather for Fredericton, Oromocto, and the Capital Region. Have a great day, and thanks for listening.
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2: Good day. Here's a look at some of the top stories making headlines across New Brunswick and Atlantic Canada on this Thursday. New Brunswick remains focused on housing affordability as the provincial government announced it will maintain the current 3% rent cap for another year. Housing officials say the measure is intended to help renters cope with ongoing cost of living pressures while the province continues efforts to increase housing supply. The next review of the rent cap is scheduled for May of next year. The province also announced new funding to support housing development in Campbellton. The investment will help fund water and sewer infrastructure improvements needed to support additional residential construction and future growth in the region. Meanwhile, Social Development Minister Cindy Miles says government departments and community partners continue working on measures aimed at improving services and outcomes for vulnerable children and youth. The minister made the comments ahead of a meeting of the legislature's Standing Committee on Social Policy. In weather-related news, Environment Canada issued a severe thunderstorm watch Wednesday afternoon for parts of New Brunswick. Forecasters warned that some storms could bring strong wind gusts, heavy downpours, hail, and localized power outages. Residents were advised to monitor forecasts and be prepared for rapidly changing conditions. Elsewhere in Atlantic Canada, a new report released Wednesday highlights continuing wage disparities between men and women across the region. Researchers found that while the size of the gap varies among provinces and industries, women continue to earn less than men in every Atlantic province. The report is renewing calls for stronger pay equity measures and workplace reforms. In Nova Scotia, attention continues to focus on provincial finances and public services as debate continues around government spending priorities and program reductions announced earlier this year. Opposition parties and advocacy groups are calling for greater investment in health care and community services. And in regional immigration news, Atlantic Canada's immigration programs continue to show signs of improvement. Recent federal figures indicate processing times for applicants under the Atlantic Immigration Program have dropped significantly, helping employers address labor shortages more quickly and allowing newcomers to settle in the region sooner. Looking ahead, communities across Atlantic Canada are preparing for a busy summer tourism season. Tourism operators report strong interest from both Canadian and American travelers, with many destinations expecting another active season for festivals, outdoor recreation, and coastal tourism. And that's a look at some of the top stories from around New Brunswick and Atlantic Canada. This Thursday, have a great day, and thanks for listening. My name is Bill Oxley, and now you're up to date.
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2: Here is your Environment Canada weather update for Fredericton, Oromocto, and the Capital Region. Thursday night, cloudy periods with a 60% chance of showers, low 12 to 13 degrees. Looking ahead to Friday, June 26th, cloudy skies continue with noticeably cooler temperatures and showers developing through the day. There is also a risk of a few thundershowers. Expect a wet day for much of the Capital Region, high near 19 to 20 degrees. Friday night, continued cloudy skies with showers at times, low around 13 to 14 degrees. In summary, expect a slight chance of showers and wetter weather moves into the Fredericton region Friday. Expect cooler temperatures, periods of rain, and the possibility of a few thunder showers before conditions begin to improve for the weekend. That's your look at the weather for Fredericton, Oromocto, and the Capital Region. Have a great day, and thanks for listening.
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1: Here is your Environment Canada weather update for Fredericton, Oromocto, and the Capital Region. Thursday night, cloudy periods with a 60% chance of showers, low 12 to 13 degrees. Looking ahead to Friday, June 26th, cloudy skies continue with noticeably cooler temperatures and showers developing through the day. There is also a risk of a few thundershowers. Expect a wet day for much of the Capital Region, high near 19 to 20 degrees. Friday night, continued cloudy skies with showers at times, low around 13 to 14 degrees. In summary, expect a slight chance of showers and wetter weather moves into the Fredericton region Friday. Expect cooler temperatures, periods of rain, and the possibility of a few thunder showers before conditions begin to improve for the weekend. That's your look at the weather for Fredericton, Oromocto, and the Capital Region. Have a great day, and thanks for listening.
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If you listen to the blues, don't be ashamed. 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Amen. Amen.

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2: Here is your Environment Canada weather update for Fredericton, Oromocto, and the Capital Region. Thursday night, cloudy periods with a 60% chance of showers, low 12 to 13 degrees. Looking ahead to Friday, June 26th, cloudy skies continue with noticeably cooler temperatures and showers developing through the day. There is also a risk of a few thundershowers. Expect a wet day for much of the capital region, high near 19 to 20 degrees. Friday night, continued cloudy skies with showers at times, low around 13 to 14 degrees. In summary, expect a slight chance of showers and wetter weather moves into the Fredericton region Friday. Expect cooler temperatures, periods of rain, and the possibility of a few thunder showers before conditions begin to improve for the weekend. That's your look at the weather for Fredericton, Oromocto, and the Capital Region. Have a great day, and thanks for listening.
3: Hey, it's Mark Brand, your host for Better, a podcast about hope and resilience and leaving the planet a better place than we found it. We're into season two now, and I hope you'll check out all our new episodes. Holly Murchison, an artist and cultural geographer, Harold O'Neill, a musician and social entrepreneur, Hawaii Mike, cultural curator and marijuana advocate, and Four Corners, international musician who you may know as the DJ for the Toronto Raptors. And don't forget to dig into the archive, too. 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
4: 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That's right, where blues is brain food for your soul, baby. You got to check it in. 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

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Don't have nothing but positive attitude. That's because I am just so lucky. So lucky. Some folks need money. I don't need a thing, darling. I'm just a lucky so-and-so. Yes, I am. So lucky.

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8: Here is your Environment Canada weather update for Fredericton, Oromocto, and the Capital Region. Thursday night, cloudy periods with a 60% chance of showers, low 12 to 13 degrees. Looking ahead to Friday, June 26th, cloudy skies continue with noticeably cooler temperatures and showers developing through the day. There is also a risk of a few thundershowers. Expect a wet day for much of the Capital Region, high near 19 to 20 degrees. Friday night, continued cloudy skies with showers at times, low around 13 to 14 degrees. In summary, expect a slight chance of showers and wetter weather moves into the Fredericton region Friday. Expect cooler temperatures, periods of rain, and the possibility of a few thunder showers before conditions begin to improve for the weekend.